Hello, you are listening to Baby Teeth here on WRUW FM 91.1 Cleveland. My name is Vince, and I'm the host of Baby Teeth. Tonight's theme is an acronym that I made up, UAPs, which is an existing acronym. That's for, it means UFOs, but it's doesn't have the same baggage as UFO. Not yet, it's getting there. Anyways, what it stands for tonight is unidentifiable attraction phenomena instead of, well, I don't remember what it normally means, but I'll look it up and I'll let you know next time. But so all these songs are about being attracted to someone or something, and you can't say why. You don't know why, or you can't say it, or whatever. Unidentifiable. But it's all good stuff. I think you're going to enjoy. So stick around, and I'll be back with you in about 30 minutes here.

0: little old man stood up, bent with age, his hair thin and white, and said, "Preacher, tell them that
1: WIUW
0: is real too. You can hear him in songs that give praise to idols and sinful things of this world. You can see him in the destruction of homes torn apart. I know that
1: WIUW
0: is real, for once I had a happy home. I was loved and respected by my family. I was looked upon as a leader in my community. And then
1: WIUW
0: came into my life. I grew selfish and unneighborly. My friends turned against me. My children took their paths into a world of sin. Yes, preacher, it's sweet to know that
1: WIUW
0: is real.
1: And WIUW
0: is a real place."
2: It is real. I'm here right now. And I'm real. That was nothing. Very first song of the night was Dallas by Silver Jews from their 1996 record, The Natural Bridge. And then I spoke briefly. And then we heard Keep Your Company by Twen from their 2025 album, Fate Euphoric. And after that, Outer Space by John Grant from Queen of Denmark, an album that came out in 2010. Following that, by New Bloom, N-E-U space B-L-U-M-E. It was Cold Strange, and that is from 2025 on the album Let It Win. Then a new one, How Can I? That's from the 2026 album Move On With the Year by Alice Costello. And there's an E at the end of Costello there. Next up was Mira, M-I-R-A-H, from her album You Think It's Like This, But Really It's Like This. We heard Sweepstakes Prize that came out in the year 2000. And finally, the last song we've heard so far was Illusions. It's by Lefty Parker. It features Buck Meek, and it is on the recent album Arc, which came out in 2025. I think this is a fun theme. I think these are cool songs. I think that I did not have a hard time finding songs to fit this theme. It started with Dallas, the very first Silver Jews song that we heard, and I was like, hey, this is good. And I kept going from there. And there's a lot of songs about not quite knowing exactly why you find someone attractive or something. I'm pretty sure in the song Dallas, he's talking about a person named Dallas as well as the city. And the city's like a metaphor and, you know, all that sorts of artistic stuff that artists do. But sometimes it's not a person. Sometimes it's a tree. And you think, that tree is just beautiful, and I want to take a picture of that tree, and I'm going to, you know, think about what makes that tree look so good, so cool. And you don't know. You can't, or at least maybe you can. I don't know what you know about trees, but I know nothing. So when I see a cool tree, and I think, wow, that's a cool tree, I can't say why. I can't say that the leaves are a splendid shade of green or anything like that. I can just say, I like that tree. That's cool. So anyways, it's fun. Other fun things include the World Cup, which is happening. I don't know if you've been watching that, but I have. And it's been a good time. I haven't been into it before, but this is sweet. So I hope you had a good weekend doing whatever you did, watching the World Cup or watching fireworks or whatever. And I hope that you're ready for the week. And if you're not, I hope this helps you get ready. Speaking of, let's get back into the music. I've got plenty more for you tonight, so I'll be back with you here at the end of the show. And until then, enjoy.

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All right. Second half of the show. What did we hear? The very first song was Red in Neon by Otto Benson. That is from his 2025 album, Peanut. I think I just broke that pen. after Otto Benson was Bad Bad Hats. Well, actually, it was Rat Boys. It was, I don't know if it was featuring them or if it was just, it's Bad Bad Hats, their song Joseph, from 2025, their album Psychic Readings. But this was the Rat Boys version, is what it's called. So, is that, I mean, the whole thing is Rat Boys, or did they just sing, or you know, do part of it? I don't know. I'm not totally tuned in on that, so I can't say for sure. But now you can look it up if you want. After that, by Video Trash, it was Uh-Oh! Exclamation point, from their 2026 single Funny Games. And then a song from 2021, Tried to Tell You, off the album Ignorance by The Weather Station. And then the last song that we heard so far was off the album Get Ugly. And it was from 2024. It's by Trophy Wife, and it was called Magnet. And there is one more here after I finish talking. It's called Happy With You. It's by Big Thief, and it is from their new, well, I can't call it new, their most recent album, Double Infinity, which came out in 2025. And if you've been listening for the past couple of weeks, you know that I've been on a Big Thief kick. So if you're sick of them, sorry. If you're not sick of them, hooray. I did mention earlier that I would, well, if you weren't here at the very beginning, tonight's theme is UAPs, Unidentifiable Attraction Phenomena, which is an acronym I made up that steals a real acronym for Unidentified Aerial Phenomena. And it's the name for UFOs by people who don't want to be associated with the people who are using the word UFOs. But it all comes together. So I don't know. I'm not a UFO believer personally, but you know, who knows? Not me. Yeah, like I said before, I think this was a really cool theme. I think it was fun to do. I hope you thought so too. I don't know if I will be in the studio next week because I will be on my way back from Madison, Wisconsin, and that's a long drive, and I don't know exactly what time I'm leaving. So I might not even be anywhere near Cleveland, or even if I am in Cleveland, I might be tired. So might be remote next week. But you should listen anyways. I'm sure it'll be something cool. And in the meantime, have a good week. Stick around on WRUW. After me is Beat Matrix. And after Beat Matrix is lots of other good stuff. So keep listening. I will see you soon. And like I said earlier, have a good week.

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1: In the beginning, there was silence. Stillness pervaded the cosmos. Suddenly, a vibration rippled across the ether. Molecules of air danced, and sound was born. Millions of years later, the first voice rang out the first note, and song poured forth. Crude instruments brought early humans together in ritual, with voices raised as dance joined in the chant. Electricity, always a wild natural force, was harnessed and surged through wires and then the air. Humans enhanced it with electronics and turned it into sound and music. Finally, the limitless possibilities of sound found form in synthetic instruments and began to evolve, human and machine in harmony. Humans alchemically transforming electromagnetism to make beautiful music together with machines. Explore and celebrate this ongoing evolution and transmutation with me, DJ Dynamo.
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You are now listening to the Beat Matrix here on WRUW 91.1 FM Cleveland. I'm your host tonight, DJ Moose, and we have another two-hour show. In the second hour, we're going to have a guest mix from our friend 4, F-O-O-R. But this first hour, we're going to go through my crate once again. We're going to buy some breaks, some drum and bass, some house, and some beats, because this is the Beat Matrix, right? So this first block, we're going to start off with the Yeah Yeah Yeahs versus DJ A-Track, Heads Will Roll, and this is DJ Icy's mix. Then we have a beautiful white label from American Beauty, and then Rework the Rhythm by 4G Mappa and Decca. So let's get going, everyone, and thanks for tuning in.

All right, those last ones, that was Rough Cut by Solecta, and then two classic drum and bass tracks, Snoretooth, and We're in the Middle of Last March. We got another block coming up after a few words, after this track finishes up.

0: gentlemen, I've called an emergency meeting of the board of directors.
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0: To alert you to the continuing WRUW problem. 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We've got to crack their code. 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Exhibit 1, their show schedule. That's page 2,824.
2: Oh, it's... What's this? Bluegrass?
0: Indie rock? What the hell's indie rock?
3: Heavy metal?
0: Yeah, looky over here. R&B? Jazz?

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1: Reggae? 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
2: 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It's fluid, diverse, ever-changing. Jameson?
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0: Yeah! Yeah! Woo! Woo!
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5: Ask yourself, what kind of friend are you? 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

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I'm your host, DJ Moose, and we're almost to the end of this first hour. Those last two tracks were Spice by Michael Bruhn and Ka Lo. It's a hot track. And then we lightened the mood a little bit with Wookie's Sunshine. Now, for the rest of this hour, we're going back to some stuff I was listening to a long time ago. DJ Qbert and the Visible Scratch Pickles. This is Lunar Operations Command. And because this is the Beat Matrix, the rest of this hour is just going to be beats. So just sit back, relax, bob your head, and we will see you in a few minutes for our guest mix from 4:00.

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I'm your host tonight, DJ Moose, and we just heard some selections from the Invisible Scratch Pickles.

DJ Qbert. Lunar Command Breaks. Lunar Operations Command Breaks. So I hope you guys enjoyed that. So next up, we have our guest mix tonight from 4FOOR, and this is coming in at 124 BPM. It starts off with some minimal techno, but with instruments, and then a little bit of melodic, some maybe a trancey feel, but the main feeling of this mix kind of goes into this retro, almost new wave electro at 124. So it doesn't end up where it starts, but it's really interesting to listen to. So, Four, thank you very much for sharing this mix with us tonight on The Beat Matrix, WRUW.

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I'm your host tonight, DJ Moose, and you have been listening this second hour to a guest mix from 4, F-O-O-R. 4, thank you so much for sharing your mix with us tonight. We're going to let you end out the show, and until next time, we'll see you later.

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1: What you want? Got ketamine, meth, MDMA, Adderall, Rummo Dragonfly, heroin, coke, crack, codeine, oxys, perks, Vicks, PCP, LSD, Dilaudid, mescaline, mushrooms, bath salts, cortisone, Toradol. I got Molly, I got a sister Sandra, I got Big Frank, I got birth control, I got Plan B, I got that morphine from China they took off the market. Did I say crack? Because I got more. I got some ibuprofen, aspirin, I got Flintstone gummies if you want.
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0: Don't you notice how I get quiet when there's no one?
1: Hello, hello. You're listening to the Sad Girl Music Hour on WRUW FM 91.1 Cleveland, broadcasting from the campus of Case Western Reserve University. Welcome back to another week of my show. Very excited to bring this set to you guys, actually. I made it very last minute, which is kind of been par for the course these days. I thought I would have so much more time now that it's summer and there's no school, but I've been so busy. So this is a lot of new music to me, not necessarily new music to the world, but it's a very general combination of just some of the artists I've been listening to recently. I've got a song by the Ravenettes, as well as two songs by the Cocteau Twins and My Bloody Valentine to look forward to, as well as a couple of artists who I've played before, like the Radio Department and Part Time. Full disclosure, I was just watching the USA game, so I'm a little bit sad as to how that ended, but what can you do about that? I've been tuning into the World Cup as of late. Fun fact about me is I've actually played soccer, like, my entire life. So the World Cup is kind of a big deal for me, and I've been watching it

I'm hoping to do a World Cup themed show once the final rolls around. When the whatever two countries are in the final, I would like to do a show inspired by music from those two countries. Right now, we'll see. It's looking like it's probably gonna be like Spain or England, which isn't too far off what I usually play, which might be a little bit disappointing if I wanted to play some new music, but I hope you enjoy. I hope you enjoy this show. Thanks for tuning in, and stay tuned for some more great music. As always, this is Leve with From the Start.

Hello, hello, and welcome back. That last song that you just heard was I Wanna Be Adored by the Ravenettes. Before that was Sublunar Swing by the Moontide Gallery, and the song that kicked off this part of the show was Ashtray Facts with Dreamers Tied to Chairs, which is a song that I feel like I've just heard passively, like, throughout my life, but never been, I guess, able to identify the name of the song, if that makes sense. Sublunar Swing is not a necessarily new song. It came out in 2019, but it's definitely, like, new to me. I think I discovered it maybe this past week, if I'm being perfectly honest. So, a little bit new to me, not necessarily new to the world. And then I was listening to I Wanna Be Adored by the Stone Roses earlier, actually. And every time I listen to that song, it always reminds me, like, sometimes people, not sure who was the original artist, who originally came out with the song first, all of that. I would assume it's the Stone Roses, but I really like the Ravenettes cover of it, and I find myself often enjoying other artists' covers of separate songs. This happened a lot with Margot Gurion when she passed away. There was a collection of artists who did some covers of some of her famous songs, and I really like Claro's cover of, I'm blanking on the name of the song, but she did a really good job on a cover of it, and it's very interesting just to see how different artists approach different material. Song that I'm speaking over right now is

is the Cocteau Twins and Harold Budd with Bloody and Blunt, the 2024 remaster off of The Moon and the Melodies, which is one of my favorite albums by the Cocteau Twins. Coming up, we'll hear a song by Arcade Fire and Santigold, so stay tuned, and thanks for listening to my show.

0: little old man stood up, bent with age, his hair thin and white, and said, "Preacher, tell them that
1: WIUW
0: is real too. You can hear him in songs that give praise to idols and sinful things of this world. You can see him in the destruction of homes torn apart. I know that
1: WIUW
0: is real, for once I had a happy home. I was loved and respected by my family. I was looked upon as a leader in my community. And then
1: WIUW
0: came into my life. I grew selfish and unneighborly. My friends turned against me. My children took their paths into a world of sin. Yes, preacher, it's sweet to know that
1: WIUW
0: is real. And
1: WIUW
0: is a real place."
2: Can you tell, you're saying that there's more free speech in other countries?
3: Yeah, I would say in almost all other countries, the U.S. has pretty much the least diversity of information of any country I've visited.
4: 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Therefore, listener discretion is advised.
3: Access to voicing their opinions in other countries is much greater than it is actually here in the United States.
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welcome back. That last song that you just heard was Lua by Winter. I think they're an Icelandic artist. That song really reminded me of that one song by the Smashing Pumpkins. Just like the beginning was very, very similar. And that was part of the reason why I put it in the program for today, was because I really liked just, not necessarily like the singing, while I do enjoy that, I really just like the music, like the orchestral side of that song. And I don't know, I've been listening to it as of late and decided to throw it in there. Before that was Santi Gold with Lights Out. It's also a new song to me, not necessarily new to the world. It came out in 2008, so I'm kind of late to the party on that one, but I've been listening to it a bit recently and thought it fit well with this part of the set. And then that first song was Arcade Fire with Sprawl 2, Mountains Beyond Mountains, off of The Suburbs, which came out in 2010. And I feel like that song kind of captures a lot of like what music sounded like in, I mean, 2010's not necessarily the early 2000s, but what a lot of music sounded like in that era of time, while also still being like ahead of its time, if that makes sense. Like, I feel as though some of the sounds are things that you would expect to hear in some music that comes out today, or like in the modern era. Sounds weird given that that wasn't that long ago, but I just think that song is, it transcends time, if time is 16 years. So thanks for tuning in. Hope you're enjoying this kind of weird amalgamation of music. Coming up, we've got a song by Part Time and the Radio Department, so stay tuned, and thanks for listening.

Hello, hello, and welcome back. That last song that you just heard was The Radio Department with Strange Things Will Happen off of Lesser Matters. I've been listening to a lot of The Radio Department lately, not this album, I think it's one of the more recent ones that they had, but I did not, for the longest time, all the songs I listened to had like a male singer or someone with a deeper voice singing, and this is the first time I've heard a song with like a female singer, so I thought I would throw that in there. I'll have to listen to the rest of the album just to see what it's like, but it's a very different sound from a lot of what they have previously, or what I've previously played on my show from them, which is a lot, but yeah. And then before that was Part Time with It's All Right With Me off of Spell Number 6. Part Time's another artist where I've been listening to them for a while, but I also feel like I just kind of discover new music that they've come out with. I think it started with Return to Cherry was the song that got me into Part Time. And since then, I've just been listening to a whole lot of their music. Maybe I'll listen to this album the whole way through as well. I'm not someone that usually listens to albums, which is a very controversial take, I've been told. Usually if people recommend me songs, I'll listen to them and do my own little discovery, but it's really hard for me to listen to an entire album straight through. And I think that's just the nature of albums, because it's so rare that there's like a hit after hit after hit album, and I don't know, having like a little bit of a downer song kind of ruins it for me if I'm trying to get into an artist or get into something new for the first time. Need something to hold my attention for longer so that I can make my own discoveries, but it would also be nice if I had time to do any of this. But coming up, we'll have a song by My Bloody Valentine and Bowery Electric. So thanks for tuning in and enjoy these next two songs.

Hello, hello, and welcome back. That last song you just heard was Bowery Electric with Empty Words off of Beat, which came out in the 90s, late 90s, so not a new song by any means, but something that I found recently that I wanted to share with you guys. Before that was My Bloody Valentine with If I Am, which is kind of one of their later releases. I mean, unless they're still making music, which I don't think they are, to my knowledge. This came out in 2013, and I feel like these two kind of tie the show all together. More of a shoegazy feel, the exception of a few songs, so hope you enjoyed the show. There's about 5 minutes left, so this next song is going to be my last song, and it's going to be the Cocteau Twins with Crushed. Thanks for tuning in to my show today. I hope you enjoyed it. I'll be back next week with a theme that hopefully makes sense. I'm still waiting to gather some more songs about the World Cup, so stay tuned for that. And stay tuned for the next show right after mine. Now hear this. Thanks for tuning in, and enjoy this last song.

Language was made so that people could learn to better understand each other. Now, language is an outlet for expression, especially through radio. So this program may contain material found objectionable by some members of the listening audience. WRUW promotes understanding, so listener discretion is advised.

101.1 Cleveland. I'm your host, Vitamin V, and you're tuned into Now Hear This. I've got music for you today, as always. It'd be a weird day if I didn't have music for you. I'd say this is not as varied as it usually is. There's gonna be a couple of, curveballs thrown in the mix, but I'd say for the most part, it's kind of like chill, mellow music, a lot of like, folk pop, indie folk, indie rock, that kind of thing, some Americana. So I guess I should stop talking and get into the music. I will see you guys in a second.

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I'm your host, Vitamin V, and this is Now Hear This. And we just heard All Is Never.

Lost by Lael Neal off of her album from last year, Altogether Stranger. Before that, we threw it back to 1973 with some Esther Phillips. And that was her song Tangle in Your Lifeline off of the album Black Eyed Blues. Then we heard Cicadas by Ken Pomeroy off of her 2025 album Cruel Joke. And then to kick off the hour, we heard Hey, That's No Way to Say Goodbye. That's Feist version off of a 2017 single by the same name. I find that song extremely beautiful, extremely poignant. Thank you, Leonard Cohen. You wrote a really beautiful song. I played the Roberta Flack version last week. Maybe next week I'll play his version. But alas, I've got more music for you. We're gonna hear Texting by The Living Hour up next. So I will actually, just kidding. We're gonna hear Sometimes Overanalyze by Faye Webster next. And then we'll hear Texting. I will see y'all in a second.

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I'm your host, Vitamin V, and you're tuned into Now Hear This. And we just heard Closer by Sorry off of their 2022 album, Anywhere But Here. Before that, we heard Homosexual by Daniel Caesar off of his 2023 album, Never Enough. And then before that, we also heard something from 2023. We heard That's All I Wanted From You by Jalen Nagonda off of his album, Come Around and Love Me. And then we heard something from last year. We heard Texting by The Living Hour off of their album, Internal Drone Infinity. And to kick that set off, we heard some Faye Webster. We heard Sometimes Overanalyze, and that was off of her 2022 EP, Car Therapy Sessions. I've got music for you. I just had to run from one studio to the next because, I don't know, something was going on. I needed something else, so that was pretty fun. It was like high pressure, high intensity. Like, I'm already on edge because

This is live. There's people listening. And then on top of it, I had to do some finagling. And so, yeah, I've got adrenaline pumping, and it'll get me through the next hour and 15 minutes that I've got left with you guys. So I will see you in a second. We're going to listen to some Judy Heinsk. And yeah, bye-bye.

Some portions of this program may be found indecent or objectionable by some members of the listening audience. Therefore, WRUW advises listener discretion.

host Vitamin V, and you're tuned in to Now Hear This. We just heard City Hell by Jockstrap off of their 2020 EP, Wicked City. Before that, we heard Inside My Love by Minnie Riperton off of her 1975 album, Adventures in Paradise. And then to kick that set off, we heard Till the Real Thing Comes Along by Judy Hensk off of her 1964 album, High Flying Bird. I've got an hour left with you all. It's the top of the hour. I'm on until 2. So, let's get to some more music. It's probably going to be a tight fit, but I think we can manage it. All right, I'll be back.

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WRUW FM 91.1 Cleveland, and we just heard Don't Go Back by Marlon Williams off of his 2022 album My Boat Boy. Shout out Waverly for sending me that song. It really helped fill my playlist out. I have been having a difficult time filling out these playlists. Like, 2 hours is a lot. I'm doing my best, but sometimes I still come up short. So, can't hurt to have an extra 3 minute song in the rotation. Before that, we heard Lavender by Big Pig off of her 2021 album, The Sky Is Bleeding. Before that, we heard Western Clear Skies by Jeff Tweedy off of his 2025 album, Twilight Override. Beautiful album. Beautiful triple album. 2 hours long, but it's worth it. I love going back to it because every single time I find a new song that turns out to be my favorite. He is coming to Kent. I don't really remember the exact date, but I'm pretty sure it's sometime in October, I think. So, look out for that. Might be sold out already, but, you know. Great performance. I actually got the chance to see Wilco live this past fall. It was a time. They played a double set, so 2 hours of unadulterated Wilco. Gotta love it. Alright. I got some more music for you. We got some Babe Alone coming up next. So, see you in a second.

To now hear this on WRUW FM 91.1 Cleveland. I'm your host Vitamin V, and we just heard French by They Are Gutting a Body of Water off of their 2019 album Destiny XL. Before that, we heard Walking on Eggshells by Courtney Barnett off of her 2018 album Tell Me How You Really Feel. She is coming to Cleveland. Let's see when. Okay. She's going to be at the Agora on August 11th. I will be there. I'm pretty excited for that. It's going to be a fun time. And then to kick that set off, we heard Dream Boy by Babe Alone off of her 2024 album I Don't Do Humidity. Neither do I. I should probably get out of Cleveland then, because whoo boy has it been humid. Humid. I'm glad that it's starting to cool down. It's truly been unbearable the past couple of days. This heat, man. Also, I feel like everybody's power's going out. Everybody's got brownouts. I had some brownouts. I had a brownout. It was miserable. You know, it's not fun having to go around trying to figure out what outlets work. My phone was essentially dead for the past 2 days, but hey, sometimes it's nice to be offline. Alright, I got some more music for you. We've got about 30 minutes left, and now hear this, so we're gonna speed through these songs. See you soon.

I'm your host Vitamin V, and we just heard May I Be the Light by Lump off of their self-titled album from 2018. If you don't know what Lump is, it is a recording project brought to us by Laura Marling and Mike Lindsay. It's amazing, it's beautiful. The whole entire premise behind it is, like, the lyrics are based off of dreams and such that Laura Marling has had. Really fun stuff. Before that, we heard Birdie Brain by the Fiery Furnaces off of their 2004 album Blueberry Boats. And then to kick off that set, we heard All the Good Times by Angel Olsen off of her 2022 album, Big Time. I got more music. We've got a little bit less than 20 minutes left in our time together, and I've got more music than 20 minutes, I believe, so I'm gonna speed run through it. I'll see you guys in a second. We got some Fiona Apple coming up next.

Heyo, it's that time again. Some of the following material may be found objectionable by members of the listening audience. Therefore, listener discretion is advised. Yay! So remember, kids, swearing may not be nice,

you're tuned in to now hear this, and I've only got one more thing for you to hear, but let's talk about what you did just hear. You heard When You're Around by Water From Your Eyes off of their 2021 album Structure. Before that, we heard Imagining My Man by Aldous Harding off of her 2017 album Party. And then to kick that set off, we heard Sleep to Dream by Fiona Apple off of her 1996 album Tidal. Alright, Cleveland, I gotta get out of here. I got one more song left for you. It's All I Have to Do is Dream by Bobby Gentry and Glenn Campbell off of their joint album from 1968. So, I guess let's get to it. Good morning, Cleveland. Good night. Whatever you want to call it. Until next time.

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1: Day 1338. The bright lights in the sky returned again tonight. I watched them as I had before, but this time I was surrounded in a column of light and transported into some sort of spaceship. Much to my surprise, the crew of the ship consisted of cats, small gray ones with large black eyes. After the obligatory sniffing, they informed me that they were the vanguard of a coming invasion. I agreed to gather information about human affairs and to report back to them from time to time. It's good to know that I'm doing my part.
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We'll provide your soundtrack.

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0: 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Not now, though. Okay, the next song, when we recorded this, we asked Lemmy to sing it, and Angry Anderson. I don't know if anybody bought it, but you can watch it on YouTube. This one really sums it up for us. It's called...
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There is a man in this world who has never smiled. You may know his tragedy, relating years by heart. 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A troubled little silent boy whose life they were to destroy.

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0: 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Yes, definitely. 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
1: Yeah. Thanks, yeah.
3: Yeah. Hello, sick people and their loved ones. In the interest of saving time and avoiding a lot of boring chit-chat later, I'm Dr. Gregory House. You can call me Greg. I am a board certified diagnostician with a double specialty of infectious disease and nephrology. I'm also the only doctor currently employed at this clinic who's forced to be here against his will. That is true, isn't it? But not to worry, because for most of you, this job could be done by a monkey with a bottle of Motrin.
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3: So, who wants me? And who would rather wait for one of the other two guys? Okay, well, I'll be in exam room one if you change your mind.
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6: 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See, I don't understand why they do all that cussing and hee-hawing, because it's just not right. They need to do things like they did them in my day.

0: cussing and hee-hawing just wasn't allowed. In public, you did it at your mama's house, in the room, in the dark, by yourself.
1: If you feel that there's too much cursing in media today, then this message applies to you. Some of the following material may be found objectionable by some of the listening audience. Therefore, listener discretion is advised. So if you're tired of people saying, F you, kiss my A, feel free to turn off your radio.

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1: We are tearing it up for you.
3: 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It's a hard life, I know.
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0: 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We'll be calling you lefty. Right said Fred.
1: One more from the Beast Reborn album. This is Children's Crusade.

Very nice. 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Is that? 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Is that funny in England? Because in Sweden, not funny. We're gonna move forward to the Ghost Revolution record. Notice the change in tone when I introduced that record? I said, we're gonna move forward to the Ghost Revolution record. We're signed to Roadrunner Records, put this one out. By this time, Paraviva had joined the band.

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0: Like movies, Strohsacker Auditorium on the Case campus is secretly a movie theater. 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
2: 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And not just like Jugs or Creamsicle. 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

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And Brian Brain. 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

Welcome to Italo Disco Express here on WRUW. My name is Hunter, your DJ for the next hour, spinning a mix of Italo Disco, high energy, and more. 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

0: 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You are listening to WRUW FM 91.1 Cleveland. I'm Elizabeth, and I have a very special guest today, which is my dad.
1: Hi, everyone. Good morning, listeners. Welcome to the show. I'm glad you could make it.
0: So, yeah, my dad's here today, and he helped come up with, like, majority of the set list. I threw in a few songs myself, and some of the songs... we couldn't find the exact songs he wanted to play, but we are playing like songs that I felt sounded kind of similar, or not necessarily, like a similar like vibe, but not the exact same. But it's fine. But anyways, let's just get into the music.
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0: Hello, hello, hello. 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I'm Elizabeth, and this is Side Effects May Include. And what you just heard was...
1: We started off with David Bowie, 5 years, The Damned, neat, neat, neat. The Descendants with Impressions, Descendants with Clean Sheets, and then Fugazi, Waiting Room.
0: And the person who was just giving the announcements was my dad. So, at home, give him a round of applause. My dad's here today. If you didn't hear at the beginning, he picked out some of the songs. All those songs, except for Impressions, were all picked by him. So, yeah, that's pretty cool. I'm going to have him talk a little bit, well, talk as in read the songs maybe later, or maybe I'll do it. I don't know. We'll see if he's brave. But yeah, let's just get back into the music.

0: Hello, hello, hello. You are listening to WRUW FM 91.1 Cleveland. I'm Elizabeth, and this is Side Effects May Include. And we also have my special guest, who is my dad. But he's like over if you want to say hi.
1: Hello.
0: So the song you just heard was Liar by the Cranberries. Before that, Another Flavor by the Sundays. Before that was Look Like That by the Violent Femmes. Then before that was Bad Brain by, it says the Ramones on one and then Ramones on our other. So I don't know if they, like, do you know if they change

their name or the does that matter? Okay. And then 16 Again by the Buzzcocks is what started us off. And yeah, we're halfway through. We got a good amount of songs left. You know, this show today started with a bit of a scare. There is a cockroach in the studio, which I don't know if I should necessarily say, but yeah, I mean, we're in a basement and it's been flooding lately. So that was kind of scary. It went by my book bag and I was kind of scared, but it's fine now. It's gone. It's whatever. So just keep it away from the music. That's all I'm going to say. But yeah, I think that's the story I have right now. I don't have anything else to add, but yeah, let's just get back in to the music.

0: Hello, hello, hello. You are listening to WRUW FM 91.1 Cleveland. I'm Elizabeth, and this is Side Effects May Include, and my dad is also here. And today, what you just heard was Can't Find My Way Home by Blind Faith. Before that was Pink Moon by Nick Drake. Before that was 2425 by Kings of Convenience. And then to start that set off, it was Thinking About You by Faye Webster. And then we have two songs left, so I'm just going to say them now because we probably won't go on air again. But, talking again. But the next song that we'll play is Pale Blue Eyes by the Velvet Underground. And then It's All Over Now, Baby Blue by Bob Dylan. And my dad has a special announcement he has something to say to everyone, an announcement.
1: 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You are very intelligent and obviously quite wise for choosing WRUW. And you should do something nice for yourself today.
0: And just so everyone knows, the preceding views and opinions expressed on this show are only those of the producers and guests and are not necessarily those of Case Western Reserve University, WRUW, and its staff or management. So let's just get back into the music.

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1: 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An arc fault is caused by damaged, overheated, or stressed electrical wiring or devices and is a leading cause of home electric fires. 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
2: 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I'm John Dee and this is Survey Class. We're going to get started with Bob Dylan, taken from the concert at Philharmonic Hall going back to 1964. Here's Bob with Mama, You've Been on My Mind.

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The waiter's white glove seemed to shimmer by the light of the pool. Some dull blinding wear

your carousel of horses and your unforeseen forces. You're running with the caravan of fools. Caravan of fools. Caravan of fools.

John Dvack with you on Survey Class. We just heard John Prine with Caravan of Fools. That one was from the 2018 release, The Tree of Forgiveness. One from the new shelf before that, we heard Christy Cox with one called Steady as the Rain from her release, Let It Burn. Johnny Cash.

Ash gave us Cold Lonesome Morning from Rockabilly Blues, going back to 1980. June Carter Cash before that with Gatsby's Restaurant from Press On. Started the show and set off with Bob Dylan, Mama, You've Been On My Mind. And that one goes back to 1964 from the Bootleg Series, Volume 6, Concert at Philharmonic Hall. Coming up next, here's the band Lowland Hum with one called A Drive Through the Countryside.

floor. She's a-waiting for me in the parking lot, down by the 7-Eleven store. Me and my partner, Sonny, we built her straight up.

If you don't stop the self-defeating lies you've been repeating since the day you brought me home. I

The Weaker Thins with one called Plea from a Cat Named Virtue, live at the Burton Cummings Theater. That one goes back to 2009. The Mountain Goats gave us Up the Wolves from The Sunset Tree. Madeline gave us Good Houses from the release The Slow Bang. Jackson C. Frank, before that, with Blues Run the Game. That's a 2001 remaster of a tune from the 1960s. Jackson C. Frank was very influential in 1960s folk music. Towns Van Zandt before that with Racing in the Streets from Road Songs. Fred Eaglesmith gave us one called 6 Volts, and that was the title track that release from 2012. Lily Tomlers with something from the new shelf called I Missed You Today from the release It's Cynical Missing You. Started to set out with Lowland Hum, A Drive Through the Countryside from the 2019 release Another Side of Lowland Hum.

Indian Dan Madhu with a Beatles tribute, Things We Said Today. George Harrison before that with Beware of Darkness, that was from All Things Must Pass, disc number 2. The Beatles before that, If I Needed Someone, from Rubber Soul. We're going to go out with Ringo Starr and his all-star band, It Don't Come Easy. And this one was recorded back in 2003, Ringo Starr and his all-star band tour. I will see you guys at the top of the hour, a little bit after 10.

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1: 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I'm John D. Welcome to the second hour of Survey Class, and we're going to get started with some indie rock. Here is our Studio A Rama headliner, Cheekface, with something new. 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

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And I should remind you that the playlist for my show or any of our shows can be found at our website, which is wruw.org. 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And if you do that, you can also preview some of the tunes as well. We just heard the Madeira with a song called El Caliph from Sandstorm. The Cleveland band Bummed Out gave us one called Good Design. That was recorded about 10 years ago on the Live from Cleveland show. And that was my buddy James O'Malley's band. I hope James is doing well. Haven't heard from him for a while. Deep Purple before that with a classic, The Gypsy from Stormbringer, going back to 1974. Blue Cheer before that with Fighting Star from Live and Unreleased. Started out with Sir Lord Baltimore, Man from Manhattan, from their self-titled EP. We're going to go out with current band Remember Sports, and the song is called Easy from the 2021 release, Like a Stone. Remember Sports is coming to town. They're going to be playing in May at Mayhalls. You may want to check that out. Once again, the show has been Survey Class. I'm your host, John Diem, here every Tuesday morning from 9 to 11 a.m., playing tunes both old and new, found here in the digital archives at WRUW-FM. And we'll see you guys next week. 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

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It's 11 o'clock and it's time for Orfeo's Lament.

If you are just tuning in and you are wondering what the heck is going on, you are listening to WRUW FM 91.1 Cleveland. The name of the program is Orfeo's Lament. You know, it's a lot of sad music for guys who don't know how to follow directions. My name is Steven. I also host Radio Paprika, that you just heard the announcement for, and that's on Sundays from 4 to 6. And that program is nothing like this program. So if you don't like this program, you'll probably like the other program, or vice versa. Maybe you like them both. Probably. If you're listening to college radio, you probably are the sort of sophisticated listener who enjoys all of the musics. So speaking of all of the musics, let's tell you what we played in that first set. We started off with the aria When I Am Laid in Earth from Dido and Aeneas, and that was arranged for solo cello performed by Christian Pierre Lamarca. So that was pretty cool. The Alea Saxophone Quartet with Fratres, which is an Arvo Pärt composition, and that was arranged for saxophone quartet. You can always count on some different arrangements here on Orfeo's Lament. After that, we heard something called, what did we hear? Let's take a look at that more closely. It was called Jagt Pa Fagel. It was performed by Britta Bystrom from an album called Extending the Range. And that is from 2026. It's brand new. The composer is Britta Bystrom. And after that, we heard something called Lume Potete Piangere. And that was performed by Giovanni Lagrunzi and the Argiopetta. Sorry, let's take a look at this one as well. Lapargiata and Christina Pluhar, and that goes back to 2010. And then we ended that set with that brief little treatment of In the Hall of the Mountain King, that particular arrangement, very short little piece, was by Raymond Scott. And, of course, In the Hall of the Mountain King comes from the Peer Gynt Suite, written by Edvard Grieg way, way back, about 150 years ago or so, give or take a few months. So at any rate, thanks for tuning in. Again, you are listening to Orfeo's Lament on WRUW FM 91.1 Cleveland, or streaming at WRUW.org. If you like what you hear, tell a friend. They can listen to the program for up to 2 weeks over at WRUW.org, where they can also find detailed playlists. So if you're curious about the music that I'm playing and you want more information, go check out the playlist. It'll have the artists and the album release date, little pictures of the album, all the important information for you to make decisions about your recording library. Yeah, check that out. Let's get back to the music. We're going to continue on with the Concerto for Harpsichord from Philip Glass.

And that is just about all the time we have for this edition of Orfeo's Lament. Thanks for tuning in. During that last set, we heard the Concerto for Harpsichord and Orchestra by Philip Glass, and that was from a recording by Jillian Staples-Dupree, Northwest Chamber Orchestra, Seattle, and Ralph Cothoni from a 2006 recording. And like I say, that does it for Orfeo's Lament. Don't forget to tune in Sundays from 4 to 6 for Radio Paprika. It's music from all over the world and all kinds of other fun stuff thrown in. We're going to end the program with a little treatment of Beethoven. So check this out.

0: Thank you for waiting, ladies and gentlemen. We've invited first class, now we're inviting executive platinum, platinum, emerald, sapphire, and ruby. 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
0: And now I'd like to invite group 2, rows 27 through 32, boarding groups 1 and 2 at first class. 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

Frank Zappa once said, American radio listeners, raised on a diet of fill-in-the-blank, have experienced a musical universe so small they cannot begin to know what they like. Well, Mr. Zappa, we can help. 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

studio classical ambiance. 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WRUW-FM 91.1 Cleveland. 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

And that was some Robert Johnson by request, with the song Stop Breaking Down Blues, covered by the Rolling Stones later on. In front of that, we heard Johnny Shines by request. That was No Name Blues off of Blues Harmonica Giant, 1951-1956. And before that, we heard Big George Brock, and that was the cut So Long off of Homeward Bound, a loving tribute to John Alex Mason. And Ivy's Red Sweater started off with Rolling Stones with All Down the Line off of Exile on Main Street. And that came from the Deluxe Edition remaster of 2010. 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And Ivy's Red Sweater is, if you're new to this time slot, is blues, rock, and soul, and sometimes a little old country. Right now, though, we're going to go into Muddy Waters with a cut off of After the Rain.

0: did you know that of the 8 million dogs and cats that enter shelters each year, almost half of them are euthanized because they are not adopted? And the truth is, there's nothing wrong with these pets. They're just good dogs and cats, most of whom end up in shelters due to ownership-related issues that they have no control over. So if you want a pet, adopt a dog or a cat. 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
1: Do you know Stagger Lee? Desperator.

That was just a little coming in, a little something that I had to say at the time being. But I got something too. I guess y'all heard a whole lot about this world now because, you know, they're beginning to get it together. they begin to explain it so you can read between words, you know. Hence to the wise is fishing for all things, right? Well, see, I taken a hint the other day that there's about to be war again. You know, if we don't get together on this thing, you know, our boss man, you know, he got to, he said we ready for nothing, so I guess I'll be ready to boom, bah. You know what I mean, I'll just be trying to do something. I'm just praying that it don't happen. But I want you to listen to this good. This is the kind of slow blues that Poole Lightning gonna talk about there. The way I like it, you know, whenever you come down to natural blues, that's the way you have to do it. If you do it any other way, you're doing it wrong. And so it does me good, and it makes me feel very well to think about that I have the opportunity to you know, meet you people and do these kind of little things. Won't have it. But every time they turn around and say we're having trouble down there or some other place, whoa, you know this world in a tangle now, baby. You know I believe it's gonna be war again.

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1: 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Tell the truth. Who gonna take care of my wife and child? Yon she a rat young. She's sitting behind you over there. Whoa, if I should go to the army, who gonna take care of my wife and child? Yes, if I should die on the battlefield, nobody will know the death I die. Where you at, baby? Stand up so they can see you. Antoinette, stand up. Get up, they're all looking. 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You know I've been around here a long time. I've been everybody's slave. But if I get killed and I'm gonna hear about you having a hard time, I'll turn over in my grave, you know. Go to the army. Who gonna take care of my wife and child? Whoa, you know that a reason I'm asking. People, and there's a good reason why. That's one of them things. You can believe that.
2: And that was Lightning Hopkins by request off of Playing for the Man at the Door, field recordings from the collection of Mac McCormick, 1958 to 1971. That came out on Smithsonian Folkways Recordings back in 2023. And the song was, of course, Worlds in a Tangle. Buka White in front of that with Jesus Died on the Cross to Save the World. That's off of Sky Songs. That came out on our Hooli Records. The original release date, 1964. Reverend Gary Davis in there with If I Had My Way. That is off of Classic African American Gospel. Also a Smithsonian Folkways recording. Mississippi Fred McDowell did Keep Your Lamp Trimmed and Burning off of the Best of Mississippi Fred McDowell. Mississippi John Hurt by request did Stagga Lee, and that came off of Mississippi John Hurt Complete Studio Recordings. And that set started off a while ago with some Muddy Waters, and that was a rockin' version of Rollin' and Tumblin' off of After the Rain, which came out in 1969. You're listening to Ivy's Red Sweater until 2 o'clock today, and I received a request for some Magic Sam, specifically Blue Light Boogie, so here goes.

what I want. I need some money, honey. I need some money so bad. All of my bills behind. I need some money right now. I know your love is so good, baby. I need some money. Oh, yeah. What I want. I need some money. I need some money. What I want.

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More music, fewer hits.

That was Elmore James by request. I know that there was a request for Dust My Broom. I believe I played it in the last couple weeks, so I thought I would throw in Standing at the Crossroads instead. That was off of Let's Cut It, the very best of Elmore James. Came out on Virgin Records in 1987. Had a twofer with

Howlin' Wolf, we heard Evil Is Going On. That was off of Essential Blues Anthology, and also Smokestack Lightning. John Lee Hooker in there with I Need Some Money off of Whiskey and Women, John Lee Hooker's finest. That was VJ Records, 1955 to 1964. And I think I'm trying to figure out where that all started. Okay, right. So I had a request for Albert King. That was Cross Cut Saw off of the Stack Story. And that set started off with another request. That was Magic Sam with Blues Light Boogie off of the Essential Magic Sam, the Cobra. And Chief Recordings, 1957 to 1961. 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I'm going to try something that I tried earlier this year. I was at down in Clarksdale in April at the Juke Joint Festival and got a chance to see Stud Ford. I saw T-Model Ford at the Beachland back, 10, 12 years ago. And this Stud Ford was playing, and that's his grandson. So I picked up a CD, and I'm hoping that I can play it and you'll be able to hear it. So we're going to try that one right now. This is Stud Ford with Blues Ain't Dead.

a song made famous by Elvis Presley. That was Arthur Big Boy Crudup with That's All Right. Off of the best of Arthur Big Boy Crudup. B.B. King in there with She's Dynamite. That came from Mojo Presents. Junior Wells and his Chicago Blues Band did Chitlin' Con Carne. That was off of Hoodoo Man Blues. Little Jimi Hendrix in there. I should say the Jimi Hendrix Experience. That was Crosstown Traffic off of Electric Ladyland. R.L. Burnside did a rockin' version of Going Down South, classic blues song. And we heard Junior Kimbrough and the Soul Blues Boys do Done Got Old, another classic blues song. That was off of All Night Long that came out on Fat Possum Records in 1991. And that set started off with the twofer by Stud Ford, T-Model Ford's grandson. And we heard a two cuts, a Juke Party off of Juke Party single, and then the self-released Juke Joint is the title of the song. That was off of Blues Ain't Dead, 2026 sampler, Clarksdale Juke Joint Festival. 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In fact, I'm going to play a song. Let's see. It's from a compilation from the 1920s, and this is Blind Lemon Jefferson with Pneumonia Blues.

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in the WRUW. Maybe it's in the bedroom. Aww, yeah. Maybe we serve as an aphrodisiac so potent that you have to keep a bucket of ice water next to the bed just in case things get out of hand. Or maybe the peaceful drones of our radio signal put you in a comatose state so extreme that even a bear would think you're taking the hibernating thing a bit too far. 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

Robert Nighthawk with Bricks in My Pillow. In front of that, we heard Cecil Barfield with a cut off of the George Mitchell collection that Fat Possum put out. That was Lucy May Blues. Furry Lewis in there with Roberta off of Back on My Feet Again. And then we heard two songs that were released or created in the 1920s. We heard Geechee Wiley with Last Kind Word Blues off of American Primitive Volume 2, and Blind Lemon Jefferson started off that set with Pneumonia Blues off of a compilation of various artists, blues artists, and it's also called Pneumonia Blues. You've been listening to Ivy's Red Sweater, and I hope that you will tune in next week. I didn't get to all the requests, you know, who knows? Maybe next week we'll be able to do that. I'm going to leave you with Charlie Musselwhite. And if we have a little bit of time left, you'll hear a little bit from the new Parlor Greens record. So enjoy, and hope you'll check out Ivy's Red Sweater next week.

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That song you just listened to was Love by The Art of Noise. This set is mostly inspired by the abundance of tours going on that I won't be able to go to. And the worst part is most of them are playing in cities that I could go to, but it's either where I'm from during the school year or in Cleveland during the summer, so I can't go, which really sucks, but that means I'm going to put those bands on my set list. So we have some Blood Orange coming up, some Snail Mail, Love Spell's new song, some other new music coming up. So I hope you stick around and enjoy the rest of the set.

The first song you heard after the break was Summer by The Volunteers, and then after that was I Don't Have Money by Tyso Bloom, and the last song we just heard was It Is What It Is by Blood Orange, which I feel like that song has just been recently getting more popular, but I don't know, I've started listening to it a lot more and I've really started liking it. Coming up though, we have music from J Som, which is an artist I've been getting into, and some snail mail, so I hope you stick around.

Hello again. The first song you heard was Losing Game by The Symposium. And then after that was the song I was talking about before, What You Need by J-Som, an artist I've been getting into recently. And then after that was Tractor Beam by Snail Mail, which is probably my favorite track off the new album. What really sucks is she's going on tour with Soccer Mommy, and I was really hoping to be able to go, but none of this like tour dates work for me, unfortunately. And then after that was Blind by Backyard Daughter. Coming up is a Wonder Bag song in Yellow House.

were Running Back Boy by Wonderbag, and then Control by Yellow House, which I think I've played on the station before, and then Running in the Dark by Psychic Twin, and after that was Keep It to Yourself by Love Spells, which is a new release from their new album that comes out, I think, in a few weeks, but I'm really excited for it. I'm a big fan of Love Spells, and I really like this new single. Coming up next, we have some more music, including Men I Trust.

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We just heard Every Day is a Game by Night Tapes, which is a song I've been listening to a lot on my drive to work. And then after that was Frame of Reference by Drugstore Romeos, I think is a band that I've played before. And then, of course, like I said, Men I Trust with Come Back Down. And after that was Beyond the Clouds by You'll Never Get to Heaven. And then I played a song by Tokyo Tea Room called Always Tomorrow.

It's been a while since I talked, but the first song that I played was the title track off the album Strange by The Sewing Club. Then another Snail Mail song called Pristine from their album Lush. I think that's their debut album, but I'm not totally sure. And then after that was Junior Varsity with Radio. And after that was actually one of my favorite songs, which is Chinatown by Wild Nothing. And then I played a new song that I just started listening to, which is Vape Love by Babe Dylan. And then I played Favorite by, I have no idea how she says her artist name, but it's spelled S-O-M-O-H. And then I played Play by The Two Lips, which is kind of a band that's been getting more popular recently. And then Crane Kiss by Tamarind.

The first song you heard was called Siren Song by Melina Blanco, which I found her off TikTok because she posted a cover of Crank It by Slater, but it's kind of like Claro style. And I'm really hoping, she said she's going to try and put a cover of it on Spotify. So I'm really looking forward to that because I thought it was really great. And then after that was Lost by Soccer Mommy because I'm still sad that I couldn't see her on tour and I can't go to the tour with her and Snail Mail. And then after that was Morningside by Blue Diner, which I actually listened to on the drive home from work today, which is kind of crazy. And then after that was Acopia by Intentions. Thank you so much for listening to my set today, and I hope you tune in again next week at 2 p.m. The last song I have for you today is called CPR by Wet Leg.

0: Good afternoon. 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
1: WRUW would like to remind its listeners that any views or opinions expressed on this show are the responsibility of the producers, their guests, and their cited sources, and were not chosen by WRUW, its staff, or by Case Western Reserve University.

0: Democracy Now.
1: Khomeini was a man who dedicated his life to the struggle against oppression. Therefore, at this moment, it is our responsibility to attend his funeral.
0: In Iran, the body of the slain Supreme Leader Ayatollah Khamenei is in the holy city of Qom, following days of public mourning in the capital. We'll get a report from Tehran. Then to the case of Dr. Husama Bousafia, the jailed pediatrician and director of Gaza's Kamel Adwan Hospital, who's been imprisoned by Israel since December 2024.
2: We still call out, plead and appeal and beg to all the free people of the world and to everyone with an atom of humanity in their heart to save my father's life before it's too late.
0: We'll speak to a doctor who knew Abu Safia and the group representing him in Israeli courts. Physicians for Human Rights Israel. Then Hamas has announced it will hand over governing authority in Gaza to an interim Palestinian administration overseen by President Trump's Board of Peace. What does this mean? All that and more coming up. Welcome to Democracy Now!, democracynow.org, The War and Peace Report. I'm Amy Goodman. In Iran, millions of people have taken to the streets of Qom and other cities for a fourth day of funeral proceedings for the late Supreme Leader Ayatollah Ali Khamenei, who was killed in a U.S. airstrike February 28th, along with his daughter, son-in-law, daughter-in-law, and 14-month-old granddaughter. On Monday, President Trump renewed his threats to attack Iran, warning Tehran to reach an agreement or see the U.S., quote, finish the job. In response, Iranian Foreign Minister Abbas Araghchi said negotiations on a final deal will not commence if threats continue. Meanwhile, Iran's Revolutionary Guard reportedly fired missiles at ships transiting the Strait of Hormuz overnight. The British Navy reports a Qatari tanker carrying liquefied natural gas caught fire after it was struck. A Saudi-flagged crude oil tanker was also reportedly hit. The ships were attempting to pass through a channel closer to Oman, bypassing Iranian-controlled waters. Hamas has announced it'll dissolve its civilian governing body in the Gaza Strip and hand over power to a new Palestinian technocratic governing authority. The establishment of the National Committee for the Administration of Gaza is part of the U.S.-backed 20-point plan to end Israel's war on Gaza. Israel agreed to the deal last October and has since violated it on a near daily basis, killing some 1,100 Palestinians. On Monday, Israeli strikes on Gaza killed at least four Palestinians, including two killed when Israel bombed a site that provided safe drinking water to thousands of families. Israeli strikes killed at least three more people earlier today. This is a displaced Palestinian from Jabalia.
3: We wish from God that handing over this Hamas administrative committee brings improvement. We wish from God to be relieved from the tents, mosquitoes, mice that are eating us up and our children. This is not life. We are living in torture, death. We ask God that the entire world would look at us with an eye of mercy.
0: In the occupied West Bank, a four-month-old Palestinian baby died after Israeli forces blocked his evacuation to receive emergency medical care. The family of Ahmed Maruf Said had reportedly called the Palestinian Red Crescent, which sent an ambulance to the entrance of Deir Hamah refugee camp where the family resides, but Israeli soldiers at a checkpoint prevented the baby's transfer to a hospital for more than an hour. Haaretz reports the main entrance to the village has been closed since January, shutting down the only direct route to and from Ramallah. The Palestinian Red Crescent says Israeli soldiers stationed there routinely block residents from passing through. Israeli forces also shot dead a 16-year-old boy from the Kalandia refugee camp near Ramallah in a raid Sunday. During the same raid, security camera video footage shows an Israeli soldier throwing a stun grenade into a car carrying Palestinians before appearing to force the door shut as it detonated. In Maine, Democratic senatorial candidate Graham Plattner faces growing calls to step down following a report he sexually assaulted a woman he dated. Politico first reported the allegations by 41-year-old Maine resident Jenny Rasico on Monday afternoon. She later spoke with CNN's Jake Tapper.
4: He violated multiple layers of consent that night by coming into my home when I asked him not to, and by advancing on me when I told him not to, and furthermore, another incident that I had told him not to do.
0: On Monday afternoon, Plattner published a video on social media in which he denied the allegations but said he's considering the next steps for his campaign.
5: Regardless of the inaccuracy of the reporting, but mindful of the political reality it will inflict, we are taking the time to reflect on the best path forward for the state that I love, the people that I love, the movement I belong to, and the goal of defeating Susan Collins.
0: In a statement, Senate Democratic leaders Chuck Schumer and Kirsten Gillibrand said Plattner should immediately withdraw from the race. Many of Plattner's supporters have withdrawn their endorsements, including California Congressmember Ro Khanna and Massachusetts Senator Elizabeth Warren and the chair of the Democratic Party of Maine and other party leaders posted a statement calling on Plattner to drop out. Under state law, Maine's Democratic Party can name a replacement for Plattner on the November ballot if he withdraws from the race by next Monday. The outcome of the election could determine the balance of power in the U.S. Senate. Meanwhile, in Michigan, Democrat Mallory McMorrow has suspended her campaign to replace retiring Democratic Senator Gary Peters. Her withdrawal from the race leaves two Maine contenders, Congressmember Haley Stevens and Abdul El Sayed, a physician epidemiologist, former director of the Detroit Health Department. Dr. El Sayed is a supporter of single-payer health care and is a critic of U.S. military support for Israel. He has the endorsement of Senator Bernie Sanders and New York Congressmember Alexandria Ocasio-Cortez. Stevens has the support of the Democratic Senate Minority Leader Chuck Schumer and AIPAC, the American-Israel Public Affairs Committee, which has spent millions of dollars on advertisements supporting her campaign. The primary will be held August 4th. In more news from the Senate, aides to Senator Mitch McConnell say the Kentucky Republican is continuing his recovery after he was admitted to the hospital on June 14th. McConnell's office provided no further details, only that he's, quote, receiving excellent care. This comes after audio from emergency dispatchers who rushed to McConnell's home June 14th described an unconscious person experiencing cardiac arrest with CPR in progress.
6: Great communications. East Army supervisor, CPR in progress.
0: Senator McConnell has had a series of falls.

0: in recent years and was hospitalized with a concussion in March 2023. Later that year, he twice froze up during news conferences. He's not running for re-election when his term expires at the end of the year. This comes after a New Jersey Republican Congress member recently emerged from 117 days of unexplained absence, saying he'd been hospitalized for clinical depression. Congressmember Tom Kaine Jr. spoke from the House floor last week, his first public appearance after missing more than 100 votes.
1: As the over 48 million of my fellow Americans being treated for this illness have come to discover, there is no timeline for healing. There is no timeline for recovery. Only the work of getting better one day at a time.
0: New Jersey Congressmember Kaine Jr. was fully paid during his nearly four-month unexplained absence from Congress. That's despite his track record of repeatedly voting against paid sick leave legislation. Mother Jones reports that as a state lawmaker, he voted against New Jersey's historic Earned Sick Leave Act, which mandates five paid sick leave days per year. He also voted against New Jersey's No Surprise Medical Bills Act and two of its paid family leave laws in 2008 and 2018. President Trump's joining dozens of world leaders today for a two-day NATO summit in the Turkish capital of Ankara. Ahead of the talks, NATO Secretary General Mark Rutte praised NATO members who've committed to spending at least 5% of their gross domestic products on their militaries, a key demand of the Trump administration.
2: Last year, European allies and Canada spent nearly 20% more on core defense than they had the year before. Looking at 2025 and 2026 combined, that's $258 billion in extra investments. And the trend continues.
0: Rutte said allies will invest over $40 billion in military drone technology over the next 5 years. Meanwhile, NATO leaders announced arms deals worth billions of dollars. President Trump is expected to voice support for the sale of F-35 fighter jets to Turkey, which would reverse a ban Trump imposed during his first term. Congress has also prohibited Turkey from receiving the advanced fighter jets after it purchased an air defense system from Russia. UN High Commissioner for Human Rights Volker Turk has warned another humanitarian catastrophe is unfolding in Sudan's besieged city of El Obeid. The UN Human Rights Council held an emergency session Friday as fighting intensified between the Sudanese army and the paramilitary rapid support forces, which are vying for control of the North Kordofan state capital. UN experts have urged the international community to step in to prevent widespread atrocities similar to what was witnessed in El Fasher after it was seized by the UAE-backed RSF. Already, UN fact-finding missions have documented summary executions, abductions, torture, and sexual violence in Kordofan. Over 11,000 people, including more than 5,500 children, have been displaced from El Obeid in the past 2 weeks, according to Save the Children. We'll have more on that story in the coming days. In more news from Sudan, a top human rights investigator said the British government is uniquely positioned to stop a genocidal massacre carried out by the rapid support forces in Sudan's El Fasher, but failed to do so over economic interests and diplomatic ties with the United Arab Emirates, which is accused of backing the RSF. Nathaniel Raymond of the Humanitarian Research Lab at the Yale School of Public Health submitted testimony to the UK Parliament detailing his team's efforts to warn of the threats. This is a portion of his testimony.
3: I will speak personally and I will speak bluntly. My outrage at institutional failure in the face of preventable genocidal killing, I see as a duty to stay angry as the obituary and the memorial for these people. They deserve someone to be angry for them.
0: An estimated 60,000 people were slaughtered over the course of 3 days when RSF forces seized El Fasher in October. In Venezuela, the death toll from last month's devastating earthquakes has topped 3,500, expecting still to soar. As the United States seeks to expand its military presence in the wake of the disaster, U.S. Southern Command recently announced the deployment of at least 2,000 military personnel to Venezuela alongside drones, combat helicopters, and other hardware. That's in addition to U.S.

0: U.S. Marines and Air Force officials already in Venezuela. The U.N. Development Program estimates June's earthquakes caused $6.7 billion in damage in Venezuela. Despite that toll, the United States has provided just $300 million in recovery aid, while it sits on some $8 billion worth of Venezuela's oil wealth seized after the U.S. abduction of the former president, Nicolas Maduro, and the First Lady, Cilia Flores. The family of Geraldo Lunas Campos, a 55-year-old Cuban immigrant whose death in ICE custody was ruled a likely homicide, is suing four guards and the companies that oversaw Camp East Montana, a sprawling immigration jail, a detention tent camp at the Fort Bliss military base in El Paso, Texas, at the time of Campos' death. The Washington Post reports his family is seeking more than $1 million in damages from Acquisition Logistics, the company that oversaw Camp East Montana when Campos was killed. Akima, which employed the guards accused of killing Campos, and Nana Regional Corp., Akima's parent company. Earlier this year, an autopsy report released by the El Paso County Medical Examiner's Office concluded Campos had died of asphyxia caused by neck and torso compression, ruling his death a homicide. Before his death, Campos had complained of not getting the right dosage of medication to treat his bipolar disorder and anxiety. He'd also expressed having suicidal thoughts. But instead of receiving proper care, Campos was placed in solitary confinement where guards shackled and handcuffed him repeatedly, putting pressure on his neck and chest until his body went limp, unquote. And in breaking news, explosions have rocked Damascus during a visit by French President Emmanuel Macron, who's making a landmark visit to meet with Syria's new president, Ahmed al-Sharaa. At least 18 people were injured in the blast, which struck near the Ministry of Tourism and the Four Seasons Hotel where Macron had stayed the night before. Ahmed al-Sharaa is scheduled to travel to the NATO summit for a meeting with President Trump tomorrow. And those are some of the headlines. This is Democracy Now!, democracynow.org, the War and Peace Report. I'm Amy Goodman in New York, joined by Democracy Now!'s Juan Gonzalez in Chicago. Hi, Juan.
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0: Millions of Iranians have attended funeral proceedings for Supreme Leader Ali Khamenei, who was assassinated in a joint Israeli-U.S. airstrike in February, along with four members of his family, his daughter, his son-in-law, his daughter-in-law, and 14-month-old granddaughter. His son, who's been named the new supreme leader, Ayatollah Mojtaba Khamenei, remained out of public view. But three of Khamenei's sons, who had not been seen since the U.S. and Israel launched the war, attended the funeral. After days of mourning in Tehran, the supreme leader's body arrived in the holy city of Qom on Monday before it will be brought to other holy sites. This is a 29-year-old law student and mourner in Tehran at the Fi Sadri.
2: Just as I feel this way, I hear the same from people around me whose style of dress and level of religious observance differ from mine. Ayatollah Khomeini's death has affected them deeply. I used to say to myself, I wish circumstances had been different so that such beautiful things could have happened while he was still alive and in his presence. But through his passing, the leader has given every Iranian a gift, a change in our people's way of life and outlook. Among people my age, I can see that many people have become more devoted to the leader and to the Ahlul Bayt, the Prophet's family.
0: On Monday, President Trump renewed his threats to attack Iran, warning Tehran to reach an agreement or see the U.S., quote, finish the job. In response, Iranian Foreign Minister Abbas Araghchi said negotiations on a final deal will not commence as long as threats continue. Meanwhile, Iran's Revolutionary Guard reportedly fired missiles at ships transiting the Strait of Hormuz overnight. The British Navy reports a Qatari tanker carrying liquefied natural gas caught fire after it was struck. A Saudi-flagged crude oil tanker was also reportedly hit. The ships were attempting to pass through a channel closer to Oman, bypassing Iranian-controlled waters. For more, we go to Iran, to the capital, Tehran, where we're joined by Reza Saya, freelance journalist based in Tehran, where he's reporting on the funeral of the Supreme Leader Ali Khamenei for PBS and France 24. Reza, thanks so much for being with us. Can you explain the significance of this moment and the millions of people who have come out?

0: Yeah, and I think it had religious significance. It had political significance, and you know, what a statement by the Islamic Republic of Iran to the world and the Iranian people. This was the largest crowd, the largest gathering you know, I've ever seen. It was a show of unity. It was a show of devotion. And what was remarkable is the diversity of people that we saw out there. We just heard from one of the people, one of the mourners who attended the funeral. And that's what I saw as well over these three people. There were certainly mourners who were there for religious reasons. Ayatollah Ali Khamenei, the late supreme leader, was their religious leader, their spiritual leader to many faithful here in Iran. He was the representative of God on earth. However, what was remarkable is that many people that we saw out there during these 3 days were not particularly religious. They were secular, but they were deeply anti-war, deeply anti-imperialist, anti-colonialist, and they came to pay their respects and give their admiration to the late supreme leader, because they viewed him as the leader of the resistance movement, the leader in the fight against U.S. Imperialism. In many ways, this is a new identity that's taking shape for Ayatollah Ali Khamenei. He's being revered and honored, not just as the leader of Iran, but the man who took on two nuclear powers, the world's empire, the United States, and Israel, the country many view as aspirations to have hegemonic power in this region. So quite a scene. And it was also a logistical a challenge. And what was remarkable is the cooperation, the people working together, the volunteers, thousands of people. There wasn't a time where I took a few steps and I wasn't offered a lemonade or juice or someone who wanted to comfort me with some food or fan me. It was just a remarkable show of unity and in cooperation centered around this this funeral services for the late Ayatollah Khamenei.
1: And Riff, I wanted to ask you about the international reaction to this. On the one hand, very little coverage in the U.S. media of this event, but also of the representatives from different countries who attended. The Prime Minister of Pakistan, the President of Tajikistan, of Armenia, of Georgia, and dignitaries, delegations from Bangladesh, Afghanistan, Russia, China, India, and Turkey. What does this say about the, by my count, those are representatives of governments that govern 40% of the world's population. What does this say about the standing of Iran in the world today after the U.S. and Israeli attack?
0: Well, I think it says that the Western narrative that we see in Western media, international media, in European capitals, it is still there. And in many ways, it's a narrative that the Western media and European capitals are addicted to. There was no question that this was the largest gathering I've ever seen. I can't remember in modern history, looking back, a public gathering this big. But when you look at international news coverage from Western media, there's still questions about the size. I've seen a lot of reports describing the crowd as thousands of mourners. A lot of people still questioning if many of these mourners were paid, given incentives by giving food to many people here. It's laughable, but it's an indication that narrative is still there. Those capitals, those European capitals, the media downplaying what many view is an emerging power here in the Islamic Republic, which is an outcome of the war that was started on February 28th with the assassination of Ayatollah Khamenei, a war where many analysts, many observers, or certainly many supporters of the Islamic Republic believe that Iran won.
1: There were also some shots of the president of Iran walking among some of the mourners. Isn't there a concern among the Iranian leaders that Israeli agents within Iran might be pinpointing the whereabouts of the key leaders during these ceremonies to establish ongoing surveillance for future assassination attempts?
0: Yeah, even if there is a concern, I think that they would still go. And he went. And this is something that maybe is difficult for people in the West to understand about Iranian culture and the notion and the value of martyrdom. When I was out in the crowds yesterday, one thing that I noticed was that the millions of people out there, most of them didn't care about how they looked. They weren't into trends in fashion, what they were looking like, which is values you see in the West and in the United States, and it's very normal. But here in the culture, that's not emphasized. The values here are devotion to your faith, to your country, to your leaders and your fellow countrymen. And certainly there's this idea of martyrdom. And indeed, Ayatollah Ali Khamenei, in many people's view, had the ultimate honor in Shia Islam to be martyred. So I think Pezeshkian, the Iranian president, wants to show that he's a man of the people, and I think it's genuine. And oftentimes you see leaders come out among the people. So for the Iranian people, that wasn't very unusual.
2: So let me ask you about his three sons who'd not been seen since U.S. and Israel attacked and killed their father. They were shown, but Mojtaba Khamenei, chosen to replace his father as a supreme leader, has not been shown. Do you believe he is alive, Reza?
0: I don't know. It's obviously that's a question that many people ask. My guess, if I was to guess, he is alive. I don't think the establishment here, the leadership, would appoint him as the next supreme leader after the death of Ayatollah Khamenei if he wasn't alive. They'd have a lot of complicated explaining to do. It is very likely that he didn't show up for security reasons. Some people are speculating that he was badly injured in that strike on February 28th. But all of this is speculation. But we should point out that these questions about the whereabouts of Mojtaba Khamenei, the supreme leader, they're not being asked here in Iran. They're mostly being asked in the West by the international media. And again, it in a lot of people's views here, it's another effort to maybe downplay the impact of the funeral ceremony and the presence of so many people. To many Iranians who support the government, whether he shows up in public or not, they believe he is leading effectively with his decisions. But as long as he doesn't appear in public, I think those questions are going to be there.
1: And Rez, I wanted to ask you about these plans to actually then move his body to Iraq, given the fact that Iraq is essentially a client state of the United States. What's the reason for that, and what could be the potential impact within Iraq?
0: Yeah, I think from the moment this the ceremony started on Saturday, all the destinations, all the paths where the coffin and the convoy went, they had symbolic meanings. And the reason that his body is going to be transported to Iraq are because of the holy sites of Najaf and Karbala. They have significant meanings in Shia Islam. And Ayatollah Khamenei has a lot of admirers, a lot of fans there. And I've seen reports that they're preparing for the ceremony there. So that's why they're doing it. It has religious significance. And they want to show, I think, this is a man that's admired in the entire region. And after they're done in Iraq, Karbala, and Najaf, the ceremony will culminate in Mashhad. That's where Ayatollah Khamenei was born, and that's where he's going to be buried.
2: Reza Saya, what about the role of the Supreme

0: Supreme Leader Khamenei in the repression of the protests? What role did he play? And also, with the millions of people who have come out, what about the dissidents in Iran? Where do they stand today?
1: Public, but they are still here. I spoke to a number of them. I interviewed a number of them. They're still skeptical about the support of the Islamic Republic. They are still angry, and rightly so, outraged about the deadly crackdown that took place in January, where thousands of people killed. And many of those opponents and critics of the government of the Islamic Republic blame Ayatollah Khamenei for that deadly crackdown and other deadly crackdowns that have taken place throughout the history of the Islamic Republic. So they are there, but they haven't been in the streets. Obviously, there's been such a huge security presence over the past couple of months. It'll be interesting to see moving forward how they react to the presence that they saw from the supporters yesterday and what strategy they have moving forward. As far as the Islamic Republic itself, it has repeatedly acknowledged that civilians were killed in January, but their position is that many of these civilians, not all, many of them were armed by Israel, foreign elements, and there is evidence that there's indications that they intentionally attacked police headquarters, government buildings, explicitly to topple the regime. So the Islamic Republic's position is that even though civilians, were killed, this was an armed insurgency, and they responded to a movement that was fueled and funded and armed by foreign enemies.
2: Reza, what do you make about all the reporting in the U.S. press about divisions within the Iranian leadership after the death of Ayatollah Khamenei, and especially in terms of what to do in terms of the Strait of Hormuz or a peace agreement with the U.S.?
1: Well, the fact that there's a heated, intense debate is accurate here. There are factions here within the leadership and among people that believe that they should not negotiate with a country that 4 months ago assassinated the leader, assassinated more than 100 political and military leaders, attacked, dropped a bomb on a school, and killed 160 people and, thousands of innocent civilians. And this is a faction that believes that it's a mistake to negotiate with Washington, and Washington can never be trusted. And there is a faction that's worried about the economy, the sanctions. Their priority is getting the economy going. This is a struggling economy, and people are paying the price. So the debate is real. It's an intense debate. But are there divisions? Are there destabilizing divisions? No, I think the debate is happening. But the leadership here and the people understand that they must show a unity, and they understand that their opponents, their critics, their enemies, and especially Washington, is going to exaggerate these divisions in an effort to show instability in Iran. But from Iran's point of view, it's not unusual for countries and leaderships and governments to have debates and differences. And we are seeing that when it comes to how to move forward with negotiations and the conflict with Washington.
0: Reza Sayeh, in this last minute we have, why is the funeral being held now? The Supreme Leader was killed some 4 months ago. And you have President Trump, after seeing video of Iranian leaders at the funeral, saying to Axios, they're all there, one shot, and we can take them all out. But we're not going to do that, because then we would have nobody to negotiate with. Reza.
1: Yeah, in Shia Islam, it is encouraged to bury the dead very quickly, within 1 or 2 days. Obviously, this didn't happen. The war had everything to do with the funeral being delayed. And I think with the ceasefire in place, they decided that this was the time to do it. That's what went behind their decisions. And as far as the rhetoric coming from Washington, I think many Iranians, from the leadership, the public,

0: rhetoric with Mr. Trump and then expect it to continue.
1: Reza Sayah, freelance journalist based in Tehran, Iran, where he's reporting on the funeral of the Supreme Leader Ali Khamenei for PBS and France 24. Thanks so much for joining us. Stay safe. Coming up, an update on the case of Dr. Hussama Bousafia, the jailed pediatrician, former director of Gaza's Kamel Adwan Hospital. He's been imprisoned by Israel since December 2024. Stay with us.

0: Shil Shil Kari Kari, performed by the New York City Palestinian Youth Choir. This is Democracy Now!, democracynow.org. I'm Amy Goodman with Juan Gonzalez. We turn now to Gaza, to the case of Dr. Hassam Abu Safia, the jailed pediatrician director of Gaza's Kamel Adwan Hospital, who's been imprisoned since his arrest by Israeli troops in December of 2024. On Monday, the UN Working Group on Arbitrary Detention joined global calls for Israel to immediately release Dr. Abu Safia. Last week, his lawyer from the group Physicians for Human Rights Israel met with Dr. Abu Safia and said the doctor had experienced an increase in beatings, violence, and torture inside Israeli prisons. In a statement released Sunday, the lawyer said Dr. Abu Safia told him, quote, "They brought me here to kill me. I don't see myself surviving. This is the end," he said. His lawyer reported seeing bruising so severe across the doctor's body, including on his head and face, that he could barely recognize him. This is a video message posted on Instagram Sunday by Dr. Abu Safia's son, Elias, who says his father showed clear signs of torture and medical neglect during the recent meeting with his lawyer, in which Dr. Abu Safia described being beaten with a hammer.
1: "My father was unable to breathe. My father was unable to speak. His face was disfigured from the marks of torture and pain, especially after the last court session held in Jerusalem at the Supreme Court. We still call out, plead, and appeal and beg to all the free people of the world and to everyone with an atom of humanity in their heart to save my father's life before it's too late."
0: Dr. Abu Safia is among at least 14 doctors from Gaza who've been detained by Israel without charge for more than a year. The Israeli Supreme Court rejected an appeal last month to release Abu Safia, who's being held under Israel's unlawful combatants law, which allows the indefinite detention of suspects. Palestinian officials say Israeli attacks have killed about 1,700 healthcare workers in Gaza since October 2023. At least 83 medical workers remain in Israeli prison. For more, we're joined by two guests. From Jerusalem, we're joined by Tirza Leibowitz, the Deputy Director of Physicians for Human Rights Israel, and from Chicago by Dr. Thera Ahmed, an emergency room physician based in Chicago and board member of the Palestinian American Medical Association, who volunteered in Gaza in 2024 and was in frequent contact with Dr. Hassam Abu Safia. I want to go to Tirza Leibowitz first. This case, the case of Dr. Abu Safia, is going through the Israeli courts. Isn't there even a decision expected today? Can you explain what you understand at this point and what his lawyer saw when meeting with Dr. Abu Safia for the first time in a number of months?
2: So in terms of what the lawyer saw, we heard correctly

0: As we heard it directly from the lawyer, the bruising on the face, the lawyers under his watch, Dr. Abu Safiya had problems breathing, had problems speaking. It took time for him to be able to speak. A number of times he was on the verge, he tilted in his seat and was on the verge of losing consciousness, which led the lawyer to report to us at Physicians for Human Rights Israel about the situation. In terms of what's expected is the response by the state to the appeal to release the 14 doctors. So this appeal was submitted by Physicians for Human Rights Israel already at the end of April this year. So this is a number of months ago. And time after time, the state delayed the response that it was ordered to provide to that appeal. And the last time was last week. It asked for another delay. And we, of course, objected because we know exactly what happens during these delays, as the case of Dr. Abu Safiya shows us. In response to our objection, the court ordered the state to provide, gave it actually an extension of several days. And today is the day in which the state has to respond to the appeal and address the situation of Dr. Abu Safiya. So there's no court decision expected. This is only about the state response, and we have yet to see. We have not received it yet, and we are very concerned.
1: And Tirza, what has been the response on the streets of Israel among the public to these allegations of torture of Palestinian medical professionals?
0: So I'd like to address two kinds of public. Since we are a Physicians for Human Rights Israel, let me address the medical community. We, from the time that Dr. Abu Safiya was arrested, and even before, there were hundreds of healthcare workers arrested since October 2023, and we have continuously warned, turned to the Israeli Medical Association, to the Ministry of Health, to all the authorities, with knowing, having documented the abuse that the detainees were going through when unlawfully held with no indictment against them. From the medical community, from the formal medical community, there has been no response except when there was international pressure to say something the likes of there shouldn't be abuse of medical workers unless they are terrorists. So you can imagine what the meaning of that is. And to date, even though we know that there have been numerous approaches since we came out with the information about Dr. Abu Safiya early this week, there have been numerous approaches to the medical association here in Israel, as well as to universities, to medical schools, to heads of medical schools. So there have been doctors, members of the medical association, who have been asking and demanding for the authorized body to come out with a statement which would be meaningful, and that has not happened to date. On the street, I can say that in terms of the Jewish Israeli public, there is anywhere between ignoring. This thing is not being reported on the mainstream Israeli media. It's being reported only by the likes of Haaretz or 972. So most people are either unaware or turning their eyes away from that. Of course, the Palestinian population in Israel, of course, are all aware of this and are actively also trying to take steps to put pressure both in Israel and abroad.
2: I wanted to bring in Dr. Fair Ahmed, emergency room physician, who we spoke to when he went to Gaza, board member of the Palestinian American Medical Association. Can you explain the significance of who Dr. Abu Safiya is? I wanted to go to a clip before you do of Dr. Abu Safiya in one of his final interviews in 2024 before being detained, produced by Sutur.
3: I always say the situation requires one to stand by our people's side and not run away from it. Gaza is our homeland, our mother, our beloved, and everything to us. Gaza deserves all of this steadfastness and deserves all of the sacrifices. It is not just about Gaza, but we deserve to be a people that deserves freedom, just like every other people on earth. I think the occupation wants us to get out and for us to ask them to get us

0: out so they can publicly say that the healthcare system is the one asking to leave and that it wasn't them who asked us to. But we are aware of that. But we will not leave, God willing, from this place, as I said, for as long as there are humanitarian services to be provided to our people in the northern Gaza Strip.
1: So that was Dr. Hussam Abu Safi in one of his final interviews before the Israeli military detained him. Dr. Thayer Ahmoud, his significance in Gaza and the Kamel Adwan Hospital that he ran, this pediatric hospital, he himself a pediatrician.
2: Yeah, I mean, Dr. Hussam is somebody who I think most of the world became familiar with as the Israeli military was conducting their campaign and devastating the north of Gaza and the rest of the Gaza Strip. And we would consistently hear from him. He would give us updates about the situation that was taking place in Gaza. When he became the director of Kamel Adwan during the genocide, he was somebody that was telling us about how the diesel fuel was running out and that there were children and babies in the incubators and that they were at the very last moments of their lives unless there was some sort of aid entering. He's somebody who's written two op-eds in the New York Times in October 2023, as well as December 2024, moments before he was abducted by the Israeli military. And he's also somebody who his own son was killed by the Israeli military a month before he was abducted, and he had to bury his son in the compound of that hospital. He's somebody who was injured. This is somebody whose voice in Gaza and outside of Gaza had become sort of the symbol of Palestinian resilience, of the Palestinian medical care system. And he knew very well, that the Israeli military was targeting the healthcare system. They were purposely trying to make sure that it collapsed. And they wanted to make sure that hospitals like Kamel Adwan, which was situated in the north of Gaza, near Jabalia, Beit Lahia, Beit Hanun, areas that the Israeli military was leveling neighborhood by neighborhood, they wanted to make sure that it was destroyed. And Dr. Hussam knew that very well. And I mean, even in his last moments, right before the Israeli military had him approach a tank, you saw Dr. Hussam appeal to the world, saying that if this hospital goes down, people will unnecessarily suffer and die, and specifically children. So Dr. Hussam is a senior medical consultant in all of the Gaza Strip. And his presence, as long as he stayed at that hospital, as long as he remained present in the ICU of that pediatric hospital, there was at least some degree of reassurance to the patients and to the families who desperately needed his services and his help. And that was something that the Israeli military knew very well. It's why he had to be abducted in December of 2024. It's why he continues to remain in prison without any charge. Nothing has been brought against him. Not a single shred of evidence has been produced against somebody like Dr. Hussam. And it's a message that's being sent to the entire healthcare system, to all of the healthcare workers. And it fits in line. I mean, I think it's important for us to recognize, as you mentioned, how many healthcare workers have perished over the last 2+ years in Palestine. I mean, there is an intentional effort to make sure that healthcare workers are not safe and secure, that they're not protected, and that they continue to be killed, they continue to be abducted, and continue to be displaced. If the healthcare workers do not have the protections that are supposed to be afforded to them, then what chance do the rest of Palestinians in the Gaza Strip have? And so I think that's something that's important for people to recognize, that Dr. Hussam, just like Dr. Adnan al-Bursh, who was murdered in an Israeli prison, just like Dr. Khaled Assur, who you interviewed on this program, was abducted for 6 months and then released, and like many of the 14 doctors that still remain, it's a message that's being sent to all Palestinians. And that message is that nobody is safe and nobody is secure. I mean, I worked with two of the 14 doctors that are mentioned in this list, and I knew Dr. Hussam well, and I know his family, and I stay in contact with them. Dr. Nahid and Dr. Mahmoud, I worked with them at Nasser Hospital, and I worked with them on patients who were being injured in this genocide. And they, for over 2 years, remain abducted without charge in Israeli prisons. And the final thing I'll say is, everybody knows what happens to Palestinians in Israeli prisons. They know the treatment that they are being subjected to. They know the conditions on the ground. So when Nasser Ouda, Dr. Hussam's lawyer, says, I'm really worried that he may imminently die, I mean, it's not an exaggeration. It's not performative. Almost 100 Palestinians have been killed since October 7th in these prisons, in these dungeons. And so it's a cause for concern. There's an incredible amount of urgency.
3: Dr. Ahmoud, I wanted to ask you, the Israeli claims that he was somehow cooperating with Hamas, how do you respond to that? And also, what do you say to other doctors still working in Gaza who see what's happening to their colleague?
2: I mean, that it's a joke. Nobody takes it seriously what the Israeli military says about Palestinians in general. Dr. Hussam, anybody that's worked with him, anybody that's worked alongside him, knows that he's a phenomenal pediatrician and that

0: He's an incredible hospital director. Same goes for all of the healthcare workers that are in these Israeli prisons currently. This idea that Palestinians could somehow spend their entire lives working and studying to become doctors and to professionally develop themselves, that they could also be something else, it's a part of dehumanization. It's a part of this sort of racism against Palestinians, that somehow they can be these phenomenal orthopedic surgeons and pediatricians and cancer doctors and nephrologists, and then at night they can turn into some nefarious character. It's a joke. Nobody takes it seriously. And anybody that's worked alongside the healthcare workers in Palestine, anybody that's worked with any sort of Palestinians on projects or research, understand that they are an incredible group of physicians, nurses, first responders. They take their job very seriously. And the things that we've asked them to do over the last 2+ years in the midst of a suffocating siege, of a famine that spread throughout all of the Gaza Strip, and a military that was absolutely leveling the entire of the Gaza Strip, it's unreal that we asked them to do that. And we asked them to do that in impossible conditions. And so when I talk to my colleagues on the ground every single day now, it's very tough to be able to explain to them or to talk to them about the conditions on the ground, to ask them day after day, oh, how are things? Are there more cancer drugs? Are there more insulin for the diabetics? Are the kids with who are malnourished, are they getting the nutrients that they need? Are they getting the food that they need? And I think that's an important point. I mean, one thing is, I think there's this idea that on October 9th, there was this ceasefire announced in Palestine and in the Gaza Strip. But if when I talk to my colleagues, that's also a lie. Just like the Israelis continue to lie about what, you know, Dr. Hussam or any of these other physicians, why they're in these prisons, they continue to push this farce of a ceasefire. The necessary aid is not entering. The bombing still persists. People are still dying on a regular basis. And these hospitals don't have the supplies that they need to be able to treat their patients. And if you look anywhere in the Gaza Strip right now, you'll see that the Israeli military continues to encroach on the Gaza Strip, occupying more and more of the land. And so it's devastating on the ground. Many of the healthcare workers there, I know are fatigued, I know are exhausted, I know are burnt out. And it's because of the silence, it's of the international community. It's the fact that there was this board of peace announcing a ceasefire, but on the ground, nothing has actually changed. And
1: we're going to continue to talk about this in our next segment.
0: But when I talk to my colleagues and they tell me that there are 18,000 people that need to be urgently medically evacuated, that there are people with cancer every single day that are not getting the chemotherapy that should be surviving.
1: Dr. Theramed, we're going to have to leave it there because we're going to continue to talk about Gaza in our next segment. What is happening there next? Dr. Theramed is emergency room physician based in Chicago, volunteered in Gaza in 2024. And Tirza Leibovitz is the deputy director of Physicians for Human Rights Israel, speaking to us from Jerusalem. Coming up, Hamas has announced it's handing over governing authority in Gaza to an interim Palestinian administration overseen by President Trump's Board of Peace. What does this mean for Gaza? Back in 15 seconds.

This is Democracy Now!, democracynow.org. I'm Amy Goodman with Juan Gonzalez. And other news from Gaza, Hamas has announced it'll dissolve its civilian governing body in Gaza Strip and will hand over power to an interim Palestinian administration overseen by President Trump's Board of Peace. The establishment of the Technocratic National Committee for the Administration of Gaza is part of the U.S.-backed 20-point plan to end Israel's assault on Gaza. Israel agreed to the deal last October, has since violated on near daily basis, killing nearly 1,100 Palestinians. Hamas has said its ministries and staff would stay in place, and it would still oversee security and policing in parts of Gaza left under its control following this U.S. brokered truce. For more on the significance of this political move in Gaza, we're joined from London by Ahmed Iraki, senior Israel-Palestine analyst at the International Crisis Group. Can you talk about the significance of what has taken place, Ahmed? Mohammed Al-Farah, the head of the Hamas administration, has resigned. What does this mean? What does all of this mean in this so-called technocratic group

0: taking over of Palestinians from, is it the Palestinian Authority?
1: Thanks for having me, Amy. So in practice, what this announcement does at the moment does very little. In practice, Hamas is still the de facto governing authority on the Palestinian populated side of Gaza. The NCAG, the Palestinian Technocratic Committee, that's supposed to take over those governing duties is still basically stuck in Cairo and not allowed to enter into Gaza to assume those duties. And even if the NCAG did enter Gaza, the conditions are not ripe for any of these governing institutions to properly function. Israel is still maintaining a very serious blockade. It is not allowing sufficient aid to come in. As we heard from the previous segment, everything from hospitals to clinics to basic goods and services are still very short and people are still suffering. With that said, what this announcement does actually sends a very important political signal from Hamas to, first of all, the United States as the head of the board peace and as the main sort of broker of the ceasefire deal, to signal Hamas's commitment to the ceasefire deal and trying to move it forward as much as possible. And tied with that is that the Hamas is trying to counter an Israeli claim that Hamas is not interested in seeing the truce uphold, that it is not interested in giving up power, even though Hamas officials have said for months now that they are ready to hand over all those duties. So far, we've seen a tepid response from the Board of Peace and from the United States, but we'll probably see in the coming days whether this at least gesture to begin that process will actually unfold.
2: And Amjad, no matter who administers Gaza, the key issue is who holds armed power in Gaza. Is there any indication that Hamas would disarm, something the ceasefire called for?
1: So for months, we've known that the regional mediators have actually come towards a sort of general framework that's trying to divide the question of weapons into what they call heavy weapons versus light weapons. So we're talking about heavy weapons in terms of rockets, RPGs, and the smaller weapons being firearms that are quite pervasive across the strip. And the mediators saw this as a framework that can actually move the decommissioning or disarmament question forward. The problem is that Israel has actually maintained a very maximalist position, where even Prime Minister Netanyahu has said that, as far as he's concerned, disarmament even goes as far as those firearms, as the AK-47. And so you're having a major clash with this. And the Board of Peace, including Nikolai Mladenov, who's the quote-unquote high representative for Gaza under the Board of Peace, is supposed to be trying to sort of negotiate or mediate a process within those talks. But what we've actually heard is that Mladenov is mostly presenting a much more Israeli position about what that disarmament should look like, which Hamas and other Palestinian factions have pushed back on. So the issue is not necessarily that there's an absence of a framework, but there are still huge political divergences, and that the Board of Peace is still rather skewed in how it sees that disarmament question moving forward.
2: And how has the Board of Peace addressed the continued attacks, Israeli attacks, where more than 1,000 Palestinians have been killed since the ceasefire was declared?
1: This is clearly one of the blatant blind spots of the Board of Peace. The Palestinian authorities on the ground have recorded hundreds, if not thousands, of violations of the ceasefire terms. We've had over 1,000 Palestinians killed since the truce was supposed to have gone into effect. And not to mention the fact that Israel, which was supposed to withdraw to a demarcation that would control about 53% of the Gaza Strip, has actually pushed that forward to between 65 and 70%. And Prime Minister Netanyahu himself has made it quite clear that he himself has been directing this, but we've also seen that movement precisely on the ground. Very little of this, if any, is actually being called out either by Mr. Mladenov or by the U.S. officials. And what they're actually doing is allowing Israel to keep bending the terms of the ceasefire, if not openly violating it, and such that they're recarving the Gaza Strip in such a way as to entrench their presence rather than to withdraw. And so the ceasefire terms itself, while it has certainly lessened the pace of the violence that we saw last year, the current conditions have now put about 2 million Palestinians in a humanitarian purgatory, where their fate and their lives, their access to food and to clean water and other basic needs, are being held hostage at the moment to the question around disarmament and around guns in the Gaza Strip. And major pressure needs to be pushed onto Israel and to the United States in order to flip those kind of priorities.
0: We're going to have to leave it there. I'm Jed Araki, senior Israel-Palestine analyst at the International Crisis Group, speaking to us from London. That does it for our show. I'll be in Kansas City on July 17th and 18th. I'm Amy Goodman with Juan Gonzalez.
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Hello, hello. It is 5 p.m. on a Tuesday afternoon. Hope everyone is doing fantastic today. If you're just getting off work, wasn't too rough of a day. If you're just going into work in the exciting food service industry or something of that nature, it's also not going too badly so far. My name is Sophia, and you are listening to Divine Transmission. We've got a great show coming up tonight. We're in the Netherlands today, listening to a lot of different Dutch music of different varieties. Very excited to get into more of that. Right now we're hearing from Frenna. This is Maradona.

Jenna Weg by FJ De Visser. We are in the Netherlands today. We're listening to a wide variety of Dutch music from a lot of different genres. If you've been listening for over one song, we just went from some underground rave in the heart of Amsterdam, actually in the suburbs of Amsterdam, as I'm going to talk about in just a minute here. Some rave out in the suburbs of Amsterdam for noise control, and now we are in some peaceful little village in the countryside or something of that variety. I originally wanted to do this show only focusing on varieties of EDM music, and I quickly learned / realized that there's actually a lot more to offer from the Dutch in the terms of music. So we're going to really explore a lot of those different kinds of music. I'm going to talk about what makes Amsterdam and the Netherlands in general so iconic for dance music and where they're going with that, and the beautiful things about the spaces that they've created and the way they've been able to control their going out environment despite all of the many problems and threats it has dealt with. But until now, keep enjoying this song, and I will be back with you in a little bit.

Like movies, Strohsacker Auditorium on the Case campus is secretly a movie theater. 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

listening to Bax from Jasper Van t Hoff right now. Wonderful instrumental jazz subgenre, good stuff. This is Divine Transmission. You're listening to WRUW 91.1 FM, broadcasting live from the campus of Case Western Reserve University. And we're in the Netherlands discovering varieties of Dutch music. We also have some Charlie XCX thrown in on this program because she's just been on the dome a lot lately. Also because I think she fits in well with the theme of Dutch music, because when a lot of people, at least in my circles, think of the music that is coming out of the Netherlands, they think of the going out scene and the clubbing in the Netherlands, because Amsterdam is world famous for its clubs, specifically those that are hosting raves, parties with whole different types of varieties of EDM music. We have a little bit of basic house in here, a little bit of happycore house, a little bit of hard techno, some not as hard techno, not as much hard techno thrown in because it's 5 p.m. on a Tuesday, and I don't think we need to be getting that crazy at 5 p.m. on a Tuesday. But if that's your thing, that's your thing. And if you hear anything you like, feel free to call into the station if I can find our number, and I will shout out the song for you if you miss it when I say it. Again, this is Bax, Jasper Van t Hoff. Also, if you ever hear anything you like, if you check out our website while it is playing, it should have the name and the artist. And if you hear something you like a little bit after, you want to go look it up, we have archives that stay up for a very long time on the website, are there immediately after a program is finished, and we'll have all the songs that were played on said program. Yeah, oh my gosh, having a great Tuesday. I don't know about you guys, and we're just gonna keep the good vibes going, transitioning from our house and other EDM into indie, into some jazz, into a little bit of dance pop, and just have a time like that all around the program. And as I was saying earlier about Charlie XCX, I really enjoyed her remix album for Brat, so that is what most of these Charlie XCX songs are going to be from. But we also have a little where she slowed it down a bit, and it wasn't as much dance pop, and it was a little more synth vibey in a different kind of way. But I'll get out of your way and let you listen to the rest of this amazing instrumental from Jasper Van t Hoff, and yeah.

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1: Hey, Bob Dylan, what's your favorite radio station? 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Could you repeat it? Okay, this isn't going to work. 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
1: Yeah.

The Coke If She The Visor on right now. We just heard from Mala, DJ Snake, and Young Felix. That was deep. Before that, heard from Iris Penning with Pisolocine. Apologies if these pronunciations are a little off. I do not speak Dutch. We're in our Dutch episode. We're very into the Dutchness and also the Charlie XCX-ness, as I explained before. It is Friday. It's about 5:40 p.m. I hope you're having... It is not Friday. Oh my god, why did I say that? It is Tuesday. Hope you're having a fabulous Tuesday afternoon. Sorry, my mind's a little jumbled. Hearing now from Ifje de Visser again, De Kok. Great alternative pop artist, singer-songwriter from the Netherlands with some great synth sounds and some really gorgeous backing with a little bit of jazz sprinkled in there as well. As I said before, a lot of what you think of when you think of Dutch music is the EDM that is coming out of Amsterdam. My experiences with Amsterdam have been very brief, day-long jaunts while I was going to and from other places in Europe, so I can't say much about the city. What I can say is it reminded me a lot of Copenhagen, which I spent a lot more time in. And the beautiful thing about these cities is the bikes. The cool thing, people do not drive as much as they bike. They have like this entire bike infrastructure, and when you get incredibly tired of driving every single day, it's pretty awesome to be seeing that. I'm gonna let this song continue playing. After this, we're gonna hear more from Charlie XCX and

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1: Where do you listen to WRUW? 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

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And I'd go to bed at like 1, 2 in the morning. And I'd wake up at like 8 again, morning. And you'd have like 3 relatives that are still dancing.

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We started off the show today with Come to Me Now from Kevin Morby. After that, we heard Jackie from Reverend Barron. And that last song was Johnny Cash's When It's Springtime in Alaska, It's 40 Below. That last song was a little bit of a hint that today will not be a totally normal episode of Paved Paradise for two reasons. The first is that I'll be doing a two-hour show tonight. I'm covering the first hour of David Patrick's Jazz Night in Cleveland, and I'll be playing all kinds of stuff. And the other reason why it won't be a totally normal show is because I will be doing something special with the first hour. If you're a regular listener to Paved Paradise, you may have noticed a couple of weeks ago I wasn't here. David Patrick covered for me. And for that week, I was in Alaska attending a celebration of life and a family funeral for one of my cousins. That side of my family is very Alaskan. They're very proud to be Alaskan, and I hadn't seen a lot of them in, I mean, some of them, it had been 20 years since the last time I'd seen them. So it was beautiful, and it was sad, and I got to get to know a lot of people who I hadn't known in a long time, so it was really lovely. But today's show is going to be in memory of my cousin who passed away, so I'll be playing some songs that his family requested and that I felt like really spoke to me during my time in Alaska. So some of them are about Alaska, some of them are about loss, and some of them just capture a feeling that I felt when I was driving through, because Alaska's really a wild place. So we're going to start off this next set of music with a song that was a request from a family member. This is Johnny Horton's North to Alaska.

That was So Long Honey from Camp. Before that, we heard I Am California from John Craigie. That second song was Kodiak from The Ghost of Paul Revere. And we started that set off with North to Alaska from Johnny Horton. Up next, we've got another family request and an Alaskan classic. This is Lee Greenwood's Home to Alaska.

That was 500 Miles from Peter, Paul, and Mary. Before that, we heard Feels Like Home from Camp. That second song was Valley from Kevin Morby. And we started that set off with Home to Alaska from Lee Greenwood. We're about to head into the last set of music for my special edition of the show today in memory of my cousin. And I wanted to tell you guys what I'd be playing and why I picked these songs. So up first, we're going to hear Will the Circle Be Unbroken, Glory Glory, from the Nitty Gritty Dirt Band. I love this song. I think it's really beautiful. And whenever I'm thinking about loss, I think of this song. After that, I'm going to play a poem for you, actually. It's not a song, but don't worry, it's read by Johnny Cash, so he sounds great. That'll be The Cremation of Sam McGee. The reason why I decided to play that today was because my cousin had a bit of a dark sense of humor, and apparently he told his friends that he wanted The Cremation of Sam McGee to be read at his funeral. So one of his childhood friends did that when we were spreading his ashes and did a really beautiful and funny reading of it, honestly. It's a bit of a weird poem. So you won't get to hear the version that I heard, but you'll get to hear Johnny Cash's, and he sounds good, as always. And then after that, we'll hear a traditional Irish song. I don't know how to pronounce the name of it, but it's sung or covered by a band called Liadán. And this song is in Irish, and it was written by a woman on her deathbed describing what she wanted to happen to her body after she died, how she wanted to be taken home and back to nature. And they also talk about smoking out of clay pipes in this song. My cousin's name was Clay. Also, my family has a lot of Irish heritage. Our grandparents were Irish. My father was Irish. And Clay was very interested in his Irish heritage, and he also was very interested in Irish languages, both modern Irish and also ancient languages spoken there. So I thought it would be a nice way to end this little in memoriam segment. I hope you've enjoyed the music you've heard so far, and I'll be on for another hour after this, covering the first hour of Jazz Night in Cleveland, where I will not be playing jazz. I'll be playing music that's a little more in line with a normal episode of Paved Paradise. Hope you all have a great night.

There are strange things done in the midnight sun by the men that toil for gold. The Arctic trails have their secret tales that would make your blood run cold. The northern lights have seen queer sights, but the queerest they ever did see was that night on the marge of Lake Lebarge that I cremated Sam McGee. Now Sam McGee was from Tennessee, where the cotton blooms and blows. Why he left his home in the South to roam round the pole, God only knows. He was always cold, but the land of gold seemed to hold him like a spell, though he'd often say in his homely way, I'd sooner live in hell. On a Christmas day, we were mushing our way over the Dawson Trail, and you talk of your cold, well, through the parka's fold it stabbed like a driven nail. If our eyes we'd close, then the lashes froze, till sometimes we couldn't see. It wasn't much fun, but the only one to whimper was Sam McGee. And that very night, as we lay packed tight in our robes beneath the snow, and the dogs were fed and the stars overhead were dancing heel and toe, he turned to me and, Cap, says he, I'll cash in this trip, I guess. And if I do, I'm asking that you won't refuse my last request. Well, he seemed so low that I couldn't say no. Then he says with a sort of a moan, It's the cursed cold, and it's got right hold till I'm chill clean through to the bone. Yet it ain't being dead, it's my awful dread of the icy grave that pains. So I want you to swear that, foul or fair, you'll cremate my last remains. Well, a pal's last need is a thing to heed, so I swore I would not fail. And we started on at the break of dawn, but God, he looked ghastly pale. And he crouched on the sleigh, and he raved all day of his home in Tennessee. And before nightfall, a corpse was all that was left of Sam McGee. With a corpse half hid that I couldn't get rid, I hurried horror-driven. There wasn't a breath in that land of death, and because of a promise given, it was lashed to the sleigh, and it seemed to say, You may tax your brawn and brains, but you promised true, and it's up to you to cremate my last remains. Now a promise made is a debt unpaid, and the trail has its own stern code. In the days to come, though my lips were numb, in my heart how I cursed that load. In the long, long night by the lone firelight, while the huskies round in a ring howled out their woes to the homeless snows, oh God, how I loathed that thing. And every day that quiet clay seemed to heavy and heavier grow, and on I went though the dogs were spent and the grub was getting low. And the trail was bad, and I felt half mad, but I swore I'd not give in. And I'd often sing to that hateful thing, and it hearkened with a grin. Till I came to the marge of Lake Lebarge, and a derelict there lay. It was jammed in the ice, but I saw in a thrice it was called the Alice May. And I looked at it, and I thought a bit, and I looked at my frozen chum. Then here, said I with a sudden cry, is my crematorium. Some planks I tore from the cabin floor, and I lit the boiler fire. Some coal I found that was lying round, and I heaped the fuel higher. Well, the flames just soared, and the furnace roared, such a blaze you never did see. And I burrowed a hole in the glowing coal, and I stuffed in Sam McGee. Then I made a hike, for I didn't like to hear him sizzle so. And the heavens scowled, and the huskies howled, and the wind began to blow. It was icy cold, but the hot sweat rolled down my cheeks, and I don't know why. And the greasy smoke in an inky cloak went streaking down the sky. I do not know how long in the snow I wrestled with grisly fear, but the stars came out, and they danced about before I ventured near. I was sick with dread, but I bravely said, I'll just take a peek inside. I guess he's cooked, and it's time I looked. Then the door I opened wide. And there sat Sam, looking cool and calm in the heart of the furnace roar. And he wore a smile you could see a mile, and he said, Please close that door.
It's fine in here, but I greatly fear you'll let in the cold and storm. And since I left Plum Tree down in Tennessee, this is the first time I've been warm. There are strange things done in the midnight sun by the men that toil for gold. The Arctic trails have their secret tales that would make your blood run cold. The northern lights have seen queer sights, but the queerest they ever did see was that night on the marge of Lake LeBarge that I cremated Sam McGee.